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0: Days of Black and White TV, Duke Pomade, Queen Bergamot, Hot Co., Penny Candy Stores, and Spiked Punch at Saturday Night Rent Parties. 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

0: 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Hampton Roads, 88.1 WHOV puts you front row. We'll broadcast the greatest concerts of all time from the gifted artists who sang the songs and played the melodies that set the world on fire, moved your soul, and sold out music venues around the world. 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Hear Harlem and Funkadelic. Nancy Wilson, the Doobie Brothers, B.B. King, Beyonce, Marvin Gaye, Grover Washington Jr. Those once-in-a-lifetime concerts. And those you miss once again. Saturday Night Live. 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Distant love. The legendary male singers. Roots. The Divas. The Band. 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

0: incredible day. 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
3: 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And I want to have a conversation with you to say stop tripping when you come to the office to see your doctor. If you are overweight or obese, I want you to claim that. Don't sit there and try to make excuses and don't try to gloss it over or say that your issues you're dealing with have nothing to do with your weight. A lot of times it does. And when people come to the office saying they're overweight or obese and they don't hardly eat anything and they don't understand what the issue is, listen, you got to be honest with yourself. I mean, embrace it if you're overweight or obese. And those are the terms we're going to use for today. There's not an issue of that. It's the issue is you being honest with yourself to say, listen, I got an issue and I have to deal with it. But don't come in there and saying you don't understand because you don't hardly eat anything. You can't be obese by starving yourself. That's impossible. If I drop you in a third world country and really you had nothing to eat, you would be thin by the time I came and picked you up if it was a month later. There's no question because you don't have anything to eat. You need to be honest with yourself and your doctor to make sure you understand the issues. Now, the reason that's important is because what obesity can lead to, and that's what I'm more worried about. The chronic illnesses we see today are often stemmed from that. Hypertension, diabetes, heart disease, certain cancer rates are all as a result of being obese or overweight. So please stop tripping, be honest with yourself and your doctor. Get healthy. I love you guys. Be safe.
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0: 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Remember back in the day when there were record stores?
1: You can't find one now.
0: 10-cent payphones. Kids playing in the streets instead of on TV. Back in the day when Saturday night meant dressing up in your finest threads, splashing on some Aquavelva or Hoyt's cologne to go to the club with your baby. Processed hair, Brill cream, drive-in movies, and the anticipation of that slow dance with your favorite girl.
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And this is PJ, your captain. Welcome aboard. Hey, hey, hey. It is the weekend and Labor Day weekend celebrations are taking place. 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

0: Smooth 88.1 WHOV. Yes, you are listening to Night Flight. And this is PJ. Welcome aboard, Night Crew, and everybody else who's up and popping at this hour. It is National Tailgating Day, and we are reminded of what the autumn colors and scents already do. Those colors signal grilling time and a season of cheering on our favorite teams. So yeah, tailgating is, it's that time again. So moving right along, we've got more music to come. We had Cindy Bradley right before the break, and coming up, we've got some Chaka Khan and Sam Rucker. So don't touch that dial. 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

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You are listening to Night Flight. And this is PJ, your captain. So good to have you with me. We had Adam Holly before the break, and we're coming back with Sarah Vaughn and Jazz Funk Soul. 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

0: Smooth 88.1 WHOV, you are listening to Night Flight. And this is PJ, your captain. I'm hoping all is going well and that your plans are falling into place for the weekend. Later on today, in terms of entertainment, we will have Cousins Festival at the Scope Arena in Norfolk. They start at 1 p.m. Also, we have the Buckrow Beach Farmers Market, 9 to 1. That's later on today. On September the 9th, which is Wednesday, we have Wednesday Wine Down at the Harrison Opera House in Norfolk. And I'll tell you a little bit more about that later. On the 13th, on Sunday, at 2 p.m., we have Shooting Star, Granny's First 100 Years. And we have storytellers. Yes, we'll have a storyteller. Her name is Naomi Falk. And she will be at the American Theater in Hampton. So those are just a few things that are coming up. 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

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You are listening to Night Flight. And yes, this is PJ, your captain. We just had some D. Lucas and we're coming back with some Hiroshima. So don't touch that dial. 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

0: 98.1 WHOV, you are listening to Night Flight. And this is PJ. We just had Embassy doing One of a Kind, and Najee brought us Catch a Feeling. And so I wanted to share with you about the Cousins Festival. Following a sold-out 2024 festival, Cousins Festival returns for its third consecutive year with a nostalgic hip-hop and R&B lineup. Set to take place at the Norfolk Scope Grounds on Saturday, September the 5th, this year's headliners feature legendary Grammy Award-winning hip-hop artist T.I., R&B powerhouse Keisha Cole, and Grammy Award-winning singer and songwriter The Dream and the Southern rapper Plies. And so, you may well want to make that trip. That's going to be later on today. 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Art is how we decorate space. 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

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And this is PJ, your captain. 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

0: Smooth 88.1 WHOV. You are listening to Night Flight. And this is PJ, your captain. We just had some Robert Lee Valderrama doing Sunset Beach. And so, Wednesday Wind Down is put on by the Virginia Opera. So you may want to mark your calendars, and they run actually on Wednesdays from September the 9th through October the 21st. You bring your chairs or blankets and your favorite snack and relax on the grounds of the Harrison Opera House lawn for Wednesday Wind Down. 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So, moving right along, more music to come. We've got some Larry Carlton and some Plunky and Oneness. 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

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Yes, you're listening to Night Flight. And this is PJ, your captain. We just had some Vincent Ngala. And on our next break, we have Words of Wisdom. 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

0: Smooth 88.1 WHOV. You are listening to Night Flight. And this is PJ, your captain. We just had some David Benoit and Jeff Lorber doing Boarding Pass. We even had some Huge Groove doing The Phoenix. But I now want you to sit back and relax and take a deep breath, because it is Profundities time. You will find that it is necessary to let things go, simply for the reason that they are heavy. So let them go. Let go of them. I tie no weights to my ankles, and that's C. Joy Bell C. Moving right along, we've got more music to come. We've got some Ronnie Laws and Earl Klug. 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

0: 88.1 WHOV, you are listening to Night Flight. And this is PJ, your captain. We just had Carol Albert doing City Walk. And we've got more music to come. I'm trying to be here for you and play the best. 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

0: 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Of course, it has been my pleasure to care for you on this journey, and I am hoping that you've enjoyed our time together. 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So don't touch that dial. 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And I'll be back later on tonight. Join me then. When the music changes, so does the dance.
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1: Welcome to Emerge the Radio Show. Thanks so much for joining us. Today, we are sitting down with Eunice Kofi Obey. She is the founder, president, and chief cosmetic chemist and esthetician of Nueki, an innovative health and beauty company for people of color. We discuss her beginnings in the cosmetics field and how she found an opening that wasn't being properly serviced and created a company around that. She also discusses how, in addition to being authentic and actually knowing your craft, in order for her to grow, she had to get comfortable being uncomfortable and being in rooms that hadn't thought to service her target demographic. It's an interesting conversation. Stick around. We'll talk with her in just a bit. A little later on, DeShayna will give us her 2 cents on finance. But first, let's jump right in with some super helpful tips to help you emerge as a CEO. The CEO Corner is up next on Emerge, the radio show. Emerge, emerge
2: 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Welcome to the CEO Corner, the segment where you receive invaluable tips on how to emerge your business to new heights. I'm Tiffany Boyle, your CEO. 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
17: True. 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So we're going to talk expertise, product development, and building a brand that serves a real need.
16: I am so excited to talk to her because I have so many questions. You know, now that we're getting a little older, Getting start looking a little different. So I need to figure out how to keep it tight and like moisturize and all this stuff. So
17: I definitely want to get some tips.
16: And so we want to shout out our listeners, our Emerge family, because we know you're listening while you're doing life.
17: Also, shout out to the product-based business owners, mixing, packing, labeling, and shipping, because that is some real work.
16: Mm-hmm. Shout out to the service providers, listening between clients, hairstylists, coaches, consultants, photographers. Y'all keep the economy moving.
17: And shout out to the entrepreneurs who are building while working at 9 to 5. You are not behind. You are building.
16: Yes. And if you want a shout out on our future show, send us your business name and what you do. We love celebrating you. We actually got a shout out.
17: We got a shout out.
16: We got a shout out request. And this is how you know we do this stuff real time. All right. It says shout out. Happy Saturday, because that's when they send it. I am the founder, CEO of UViva. I hope I pronounced that right. UViva Wellness LLC. We are a mental health and wellness company owned by a woman of color. So shout out to you, UViva Wellness.
17: I love that shout out. And since I know you're listening, make sure you're reaching out to us on Facebook, our social media, so we can have you be a guest on the Emerge Radio Show. We would love to have you. So when you're listening, make sure you're reaching out. All right, Tiffany, you know, it's about that time. Get all in your business. What's the latest with you? I really want to know what's been on your mind lately.
16: I don't know if we want to go what's in my mind, because it's a lot that goes on up there. So, there's a lot. Let me think. I've been thinking about, like, how many people are trying to grow. You know, we get to talk to so many business owners and we network a lot. But they're not, like, building trust on purpose, if that makes sense. Like, they're posting, they're selling, they're launching, but are they really answering the customer's real questions? And so when I'm talking to people, I'm not sure that they're really doing that. So the question is, why should I believe you?
17: Ooh, that's good. Because people think marketing is just visibility, but marketing is also reassurance.
16: Yes, exactly. And so I've also been in a season of tightening up the basics. Like if we're going to scale, we need to be consistent. What does that look like?
17: Ooh, consistency is key. For me, the latest is I've been thinking about confidence, like not fake confidence, but real confidence. The kind of from knowing your product works, your process works, and your business is built on something solid.
16: I like that. Yes. Right? Because confidence without proof, I'm going to go with, again, that's just noise.
17: Yeah, we don't want noise. So don't be loud. Be legit.
16: Okay. That's a whole bar. Like, you got to say it like you actually spit in a bar.
17: Just a little bit, you know. So quick check-in. If someone asks you right now, what makes your business credible, what would you say? Oh, that's a good one.
16: That's a good, I have to think about that myself, right? Yes. And if your answer is passionate, which I'm sure a lot of people will answer that way. I've actually heard that a few times. I'm going to say that's beautiful, right? But passion is not proof.
17: Right. Stand on your metrics. Stand on the history of what you built. But I love that question.
16: That's gonna
17: make me think about that.
16: What is your business? I think to myself, so I can spitball answer. All right, so let's do a quick this or that. All right, okay. So you got to answer fast.
17: Gotcha. All right.
16: I
17: want you to answer fast. You always do this to me. I'm gonna do this to you. So, online store or pop up markets?
16: Pop ups for connection. 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
17: Okay. 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
16: Oh, hero product first, always. 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
17: Oh, that's good. 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Thank you. Handmade small batches or mass production?
16: I'm gonna go with small batches until your demand proves that you need to scale.
17: UGC or professional photos?
16: I'm gonna go with both, but I love a good UGC. I've been playing around with my AI videos all the time. But UGC does build trust, and it does it a lot faster.
17: Yeah, because people trust people more than they trust ads.
16: Mm-hmm. Yep.
17: I love that. I love this or that.
16: That was good.
17: Rapid fire moments.
16: Next one will be your round. Okay. So what are we planning right now? What we got going on?
17: We're planning around impact, execution. We want to keep giving business owner tools to help you move, not just feel inspired, because you know, inspiration and motivation, that wears off. But when you have the tools that help you, you know, it's so good. And we're planning around partnerships and visibility, showing up in the right rooms with the right message for the right audience. And, you know, we've done that recently with, you know, this workshop we were both a part of course, spearheaded by you, because that's just what we do. And that was an amazing experience. So I think we're true to that, just planning around partnerships and visibility.
16: I mean, yes, because being everywhere is not the goal. And I think some people think I have to be like at so many different places. But like you said, it's being at the right places, because that's what you want to be effective. And that's what that is. I just had someone at the event I was at the other night and was like, do you still do those Emerge networking events? And I was like, oh, nice, right? And I was like, oh, that's so nice. But no, we don't. I said, because so many organizations do the networking events, and we would rather spend our time going to those than and meeting people than us actually planning another one. And so now we have to do double work. Like, we have to do our own, plus we have to network at the same time. I was like, it just wasn't beneficial in a way, and that wasn't like our goal for Emerge. So that was one example to go with being in the right place, doing the right thing.
17: You know, when that's immediately what I thought of. I remember, you know, earlier on when we were starting, just being everywhere, like get off work, then you get on your entrepreneur hustle. We're at this event, we're at that event, we're planning events, we're on the peninsula, we're on the south side, we're in the DMV, we're in Richmond. It was, you know, thinking back, madness. We stretched ourselves thin, and it's like we had exposure without the strategy, which led to exhaustion. So now that we are more mature and more refined, absolutely, like figuring out where we need to be and what's most effective. So I'm so proud of us for, you know, getting there.
16: Yeah, it was exhausting. I remember we're like, who's gonna go across the water? Nobody wanted to make that trip. Oh my gosh. So yeah, and personally, we're also planning for sustainability, right? Because if you're building a business and you're always depleted, something is gonna have to change, whether you plan for the change or it change just happens. You rather plan for it. We're also planning in the planning phases for our gala for our 10-year anniversary, happening on November 21st at Cascades in Virginia Beach. We are so excited about this. It's going to be bigger and better than ever. And our teal carpet is what I say instead of the red carpet is going to be so much fun. And just that's probably one of my favorite parts is when we get to walk down the red carpet and get all these, you know, interviews by all these different media outlets.
17: Yes. You know, that's so on topic for what we're talking about, because remember how much we put into planning the gala every year we've hosted and really not bringing in people to coordinate us planning every event, you know, every detail, decorating, hosting, doing this and doing that. And this year we're working smarter, not harder. And I don't want to give away too much, but just how we're going to have it set up, it's going to be an amazing experience. And then we won't be exhausted and feeling depleted at the end. So we're like learning the lessons and we're, you know, implementing them for that sustainability. Oh, yes. Quick reminder, Emerge Initiative supports entrepreneurs with strategy, structure, and operational clarity. If you're ready to stop guessing and start building with intention, stay connected with us and tap into our resources. You don't have to do business alone. Build with support.
16: All right. Okay. Quick plug. Now let's get into the business advice, because we love to give some advice. So here's some tips from Emerge so that you can emerge. Today we're giving you a framework called Proof, because again, credibility is not accidental, it is built.
17: And this is perfect for today's guest because she's literally a scientist. So we're talking proof and not just vibe. So P is problem. Define the exact problem you solve. I want you to be specific, not skincare. Is it hyperpigmentation? Is it dryness, sensitivity, acne, razor bumps, uneven tone? And for who? People of color, men, teens, busy moms. You have to be very specific when you are defining the exact problem you're solving.
16: Yes, yes. Because if you try to solve everything, you will actually communicate nothing. Mm-hmm. So being specific sells. Then we have R, stands for results. You want to show outcomes, right? So results can be testimonials. They can be before and after photos, reviews, case studies, or measurable outcomes.
17: And if you're new and you don't have a ton of testimonials yet, start collecting them now. Don't wait. Like, get on that immediately. All right, the O, origin. Tell your why and your story. People connect to a story. Why did you build this? What did you notice that was missing?
16: And your story should match your audience, okay? Your audience's pain point. So not just, I always wanted to, but I saw a gap and I built a solution.
17: That's good. So
16: the second O is operations, and I want you to show your process. I was literally just talking about processes today in project management at work. Like, yes, this is where I think a lot of people miss the process part. Because operations is how you build trust, but behind the scenes. So you want clear ingredients, like if it's product-based, you want clear instructions, you want clear shipping timelines, you want clear customer service, and all of that should be built prior to you even sending out your, like, promoting your product or your service. 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
17: Because if your operations are messy, your brand will feel messy, right? You're not going to be able to shield your audience from feeling that. Your back end is your brand. All right, the F stands for flags, credibility signals.
16: You can say the word. That's a red flag right there. Red flag on the flag.
17: Credibility signals include education, training, certifications, grants, accelerators, press features, partnerships, awards, consistent community presence. And that is big, consistent community presence. Don't just pop out, you know, after you've done your first product. You know, don't just pop out anytime you have something new to sell, right? Mm-hmm. Stay consistent with that community presence.
16: Yep. And don't hide your credibility, right? You don't want to boast about it, but you also don't want to hide it. So put it where people can see it. That could be like a website, in your bio, in your packaging. There are also social proof highlights.
17: Ooh, all these are good tips. See, this is the moment where I need the notebook.
16: The notes, yep.
17: All right. So what I want us to do, let's do a quick credibility audit. Haha, I got it. First time. So answer these questions, right? Can someone understand what you sell in 10 seconds? Right. If they can't, might want to regroup. Do you have proof on your page? So your reviews, your testimonials, your result. Do you have a clear why you statement? Do you have a clear next step? Okay. Do you want people to book? Do you want them to buy something, subscribe, send you a DM or call? All these things will make people having access to you and wanting to have access to you so much easier.
16: Mm-hmm. And if you said no to any of those, please do not take that as failure. Just add it to your to-do list.
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17: Welcome back to the Emerge Show. We're joined by Eunice Kofi Obeng, founder, CEO, and chief cosmetic chemist of Nueke. Eunice, welcome to the show.
30: Thank you for having me.
31: Yes, we are so excited to have you. Just reading your background, you have an incredible background, bachelor's in science and chemistry and molecular biology from Florida A&M. It's already over my head, right? All of it is over my head. In pharmaceutical sciences, with cosmetic science specialization, and then you're talking to two ladies who love some good cosmetics as well. Yeah.
30: Awesome.
31: Plus global leadership recognition and major grants in press. So you go, Eunice. I am excited to get to dive into more, to get inside your brain.
30: Thank you.
17: I can't wait. I'm just so proud. I love it. So for our listeners meeting you for the first time, how do you describe Nueke and what you're building?
30: So I describe Nueke as the clinical authority for skin of color. So we are a skincare brand where we focus on addressing the common skin disorders that you would see in skin of color, such as acne, hyperpigmentation, eczema, psoriasis, all of the skin diseases that you would see in people of African descent, Latino, Middle Eastern, Asian, Native American. All of those people are considered people with skin of color. So we want to address those common skin disorders, and we want to be able to educate the consumer as well as the esthetician and other beauty professionals on how to treat skin of color with confidence.
31: Thank you for that, because we need it. You know, I look back at what the industry was for black and brown skin like 5-10 years ago, and I'm just so excited that we've made so many advancements for us. And I mean, if you look at movies back in the day and the makeup was horrible, skin was all dried out. I mean, it's just so many things that is great. So I thank you for keeping that going and making it new, right? And you were inspired to start Nueki after you learned to create like lotions and hair relaxers in organic chemistry lab. That's so cool. And realizing that there was a lack, just like you were telling us about specialized products. So like, take us back to that moment. Like, what did you notice that others were not paying attention to?
30: So I would say when I was first introduced to cosmetic science by my professor, Mr. Casanova Jackson, I just really got really into it because it was a practical way of bringing the theory as well as the practical to create a product that actually someone could use in their everyday life. And so I began doing research with him, and I started to really see that there is a real strong need for clinical, pharmaceutical grade products that really address these skin disorders that we have, including hair disorders as well. And so at the time, I didn't see many people or many brands focusing in on that. Many of the brands, you know, felt like one size fits all, which is not true. When it comes to skin of color, we have a unique structure and function to our skin and hair. And so we have different hair types. We have different skin types because of our tone and because of our youthful skin. There's certain things that we deal with that other groups don't.
31: Ooh, I like the youthful skin. I'm fighting the youthful skin right now. Okay, my European side is trying to come out a little bit more than my melanin side, and I need it to figure out.
17: So what would you say is the biggest misconception about skincare for people of color?
30: Again, going back to the one size fits all. And that it's just not true. If you look at, let's say you're a person with dry skin and you were to go and buy lotion at your local store, typically those lotions don't hydrate your skin. And that's because we have a lot of less ceramides in our skin in comparison to other ethnicities. So that's why we get that dry, ashy look to our skin. And so those lotions that are created, when they're formulated and when they're tested, they're primarily tested on Caucasian skin. They're primarily being formulated by Caucasian cosmetic chemists. And so when it comes to hydration, they're focusing in on what their skincare needs are, not necessarily what ours are.
31: Which to me is so crazy because we're the ones using the lotion.
30: Right. That is so true. That is so true.
31: Like, know your demand and know your target audience, right? Mm-hmm. Like, but you're right. Like, so my daughter and I, like, I put on, and don't get mad at me, but I put on Vaseline on my lips. We're not going to talk about it.
30: Oh, that's great.
31: Like, oh, is it?
30: Yeah.
31: Oh,
30: everybody
31: else. You know how many people tell me Vaseline is so horrible, but I literally have little Vaseline pockets all over the world, like in my purse, in my travel bag, at home, in my car, all the place. And then my daughter, I was telling her to put Vaseline on, but it actually made her lips worse and made her break out. Like, so, and we are, what, one generation apart? Mm-hmm. You know, we share the same DNA. Mm-hmm. And so for her, like, Carmex is better for her lips. And if I use Carmex, then I break out on my lips. Yeah. It's so weird. So just that gives the diversity amongst, you know, our skincare.
30: Yes. Yes, yes. Mm-mm-mm.
17: I will say this conversation is right on time. I'm the type, I find myself jumping to various products for things, and I'm not going to say any names, but there is a lotion to me that's heavier, and I'm thinking, oh, it's moisturizing my skin, but I'm still dry, but my skin is greasy, if that makes sense. And I'm like, you know what? I don't know what I'm supposed to do at this point. Like, how do I look kind of greasy, but it's still ashy on the sun and dry? It's weird.
30: Yeah, and a lot of those things, they may have high levels of certain types of oils or certain ingredients that make the skin release a lot of sebum, which is the natural oil that you see on our skin. And I tell folks, you know, take, 30 to 90 days or 60 days to try something. And if that doesn't work, try something else. What I have found that though, that those lotions and things that are supposed to be hydrating, it gives us that greasy feeling look. And that's why, even with our products, I try to address that issue, because no one wants to be greasy, in their look.
31: Yeah. Is it me? I like the shine. I don't know. I'm the only one.
30: And it all depends. Everyone is different on, the texture and feel of what they want in a in a product. So, yeah.
31: Would you say, and this is like not even in our questions that we were going to ask you, but now it's like personal. Like to use the same product every day, or is it okay to do like a lotion and then castor oil and then like brown rice oil, like, and mix it,
30: Oh, okay. So the oils act as an emollient. They are not the hydrating agent that you need. You're looking for hydration. So the oils give you a seal on your skin.
31: So put lotion on first?
30: Yes. So when you come out of the bathtub, you want to be a little damp, and then you put on your lotion, and then you can layer it with an oil.
31: Really?
30: Yes.
31: Mm-hmm. Oh, I'll never get my daughter to do that. Barely get her put on lotion, but okay.
3: You see how I'm over here like I'm in class the first
31: day. Like, that's what I'm like.
3: Okay, you said layer?
30: Yeah, you can do that. You can take, your lotion and then layer on your emollient or your oil. When you're looking for something that's hydrating, you want to look for ingredients like hyaluronic acid, sodium lactate. Yeah. You want to look for other ingredients, like say ceramides. Those ingredients are hydrating to the skin. That basically, it takes water from the atmosphere and helps to draw in that water into your skin. The oils just seal it. It just seals it. And and a lot of people think that the oils are what we call emollients, are the thing that actually brings in the hydration. No, oil and water don't mix.
31: That is true.
30: Yeah.
31: That is very... Look, you know what? Now I got to add an extra 10 minutes to my after shower routine. But I appreciate it. Uh-huh. Thank you.
3: This should have been a mandatory class. I feel like at the age we are, which I'm not going to say, we should know this, and we don't.
30: But like, you'll be surprised. Morning,
3: While I was deaf, I had some type of gel or oil, but I was sealing some stuff in when I should have been lotioning it first and then layering. This has been good. These are some good tips. This is some good education.
31: Okay, one last thing. Okay, so the same thing goes for your face, like a lotion and then the serum?
30: So you start first with your cleanser, then your toner, then your treatment serum. The reason why you do your treatment serum before the moisturizers tend to be a bit heavier and it seals in, but you want the actives from the treatment serum to actually go on the skin first. Then
31: is it
30: moisturize.
31: Necessary to use the lotion, or can you just leave it at the serum?
30: I would say moisturize.
31: Oh, God.
30: Yes.
31: Okay.
30: Moisturize, because again, it goes back to that hydration, and you want to reduce getting fine lines and wrinkles. So when you see some of these older women and their skin, you see a lot of lines and wrinkles, they weren't taking proper care of their skin when they were younger.
31: And we can buy your products.
30: Yes.
31: Okay. I'm about to.
3: Eunice, I think you realize how excited I am over here, because I'm putting this in my vocabulary. I don't just put anything on my face. I put serums on and I have a routine. It's Larry involved. I feel much more educated in what would have just been like 10 minutes. I've learned so much in 10 minutes.
31: Mm-hmm. Oh, my thing.
3: It's worth it. It's worth
30: it. Yeah. So, you'd be surprised. A lot of our women were not taught how to care for their skin. It was just Dove and water. But it's so much more. And they say black doesn't crack. Yes, it doesn't necessarily crack, but it does sag.
31: It does. And if you mix with European, like I am, it sags a little bit more. Okay.
30: Mm-hmm.
31: Okay, go ahead.
30: And so sunscreen is really important.
3: Let's get back on track. Okay.
30: Okay.
3: So, as a cosmetic chemist, what does it really take from an idea to product? What does it really take to go from idea to product, especially when you're doing it safely and effectively?
30: So, for me, what I like to do is I listen to people and I watch people around me. I like to look for problems that they may be dealing with. So people may even may come to me and say, hey, Eunice, do you have a product that addresses eczema, or I'm experiencing some dark spots on my skin? Or I may look at someone on the street, and then I may look at a black man, and I may see that he has bumps on the back of his head. And so, you know, I think about that. And then what I do is I look at the pathophysiology of those skin conditions, because I like to look at why is that happening? And then once I figure out why that's happening, then I start to pull ingredients and do research on ingredients. And then I start the formulation process of the actual product. And then once the product is created, then I give samples out for people to try. Of course, you have your other lab testing, which you do your stability testing. And you also do your microbial testing. And then once you're able to get over those particular humps, you're able to find out, you know, how effective your product is with the consumer, what they like about it, what they don't like it, then you reformulate again, and then you're able to get the product to market after that. And of course, the business side comes into play. You have your marketing and your branding, your packaging. You also have to make sure that the product can actually be used in the particular packaging of choice. So if you have a thick shampoo, then the type of pump that you use for the shampoo bottle, you have to, you know, be selective in how you choose your pump, because you want to make it easy to flow out of the bottle.
31: Right. Those are all good. Yeah, right? That's actually a really good thing that people probably don't think about when they're looking at creating, you know, like soaps and body wash and things like that. And DeShana and I just, you know, we're huge networkers and we're trying to promote small businesses as much as possible. Mm-hmm. We run into a lot of people who create like the soaps and the body washes and that kind of stuff. And I don't know if they've ever thought about like the ease of the bottle. Either way.
30: Yeah.
31: You've received recognition from places like Be Good Foundation, Glossier, Aveeno's Accelerator. That's awesome. You've also been featured on NASDAQ and in major publications. So how did you build that credibility, and what did you do consistently that opened doors?
30: So one thing I tell folks, one, you have to do good work, be knowledgeable. Because there are a lot of people out here that we see on TV and in publications. And when you meet them, you find out that they are not worth a lot of what they say. And so you want to make sure that you're knowledgeable, that you can actually execute on what you talk about and who you say you are. And then two, also putting yourself in proximity to other folks that, you know, want to do great things in the world. So for me, that looks like me joining a lot of industry associations, that may be joining leadership programs, entrepreneurship programs. I really believe in putting yourself out there and stretching yourself. So I'm always thinking about, okay, what's the next level that I can go to in order to stretch myself to reach that ultimate goal that I dream of. And so that's how, you know, and then applying for these things. You know, some people are intimidated when, you know, these call for speakers or these call for grants and opportunities and accelerators. You'll be surprised how many people, you know, may feel intimidated by filling out an application. But you really, if you want to succeed in this world, you have to bet on yourself and take chances on yourself.
31: I totally agree. Like, if I don't give you an opportunity to tell me no, how am I ever supposed to know?
30: Yeah. Right. Yeah. Yeah. And it's about expanding your network. For me, I want to go beyond just where I live. I want to be able to touch people around the world. And that takes intentionality.
3: So Tiffany just kind of ran down the list of all your recognition, right? And I heard some really big names there. But what I want to know is, how do you stay grounded when the spotlight grows?
30: For me, it can all be taken away. That's how I look at it. I'm a woman of faith, and I strongly believe that these are, you know, blessings that God has given me, and I should use these opportunities, not just for myself, but also to empower others. And, you know, that keeps me grounded because, you know, I know that, you know, to whom much is given, much is required. And so I always put myself in a position to not only, you know, be able to receive, but also serve.
31: I love it. That's right. That's how I look at it. I'm a vessel.
30: Mm-hmm.
31: That's simply it.
30: Yes.
31: That is simply it. Well, so with going with that same thing, mm-hmm. and that same concept, what does it truly mean to serve a community, right? Especially mm-hmm. when you're building for people of color mm-hmm. and you're filling a gap that seems to be ignored for so long.
30: Mm-hmm. For me, serving a community, it's not just being able to provide them with a product that solves a problem. For me, I look at it as I'm empowering them to be who God created them to be. Because I firmly believe when you love the skin that you're in, you have the freedom to be who God has called you to be. And that is what I'm creating here. We're not just creating a product, but we're creating confidence enough for you to show your face, show the beauty of your skin into the world.
31: I love that.
3: I love empowering conversations with go around to people. I will say that. So, what's next for Nuweki? Are there new products, new markets, any partnerships you can elaborate on?
30: Yes, what's next for us? We actually have been working on our online academy, which will train estheticians from around the world on how to treat skin of color with confidence. It's through the Nuweki Skin of Color Academy, and they take a course and they get a certification after they've completed several modules of our course. We have some beta users now, and we're really excited about what this can turn into for us. And I'm just excited about, you know, even new products and then, you know, going distributing through the professional market. For years, I've been hosting conferences here in the 757 and then also in Atlanta for estheticians. And I'm looking forward to doing more of that in the future.
31: That is awesome. Mm-hmm. Like, how did that idea even come about for you to create an academy?
30: For me, it was when I would speak at many of the beauty conferences and aesthetic conferences across the country. Many of those who attended my workshops would ask, do you have a course or something that we could take, because this is a topic that is not taught in aesthetic school or cosmetology school. And so I saw a gap and I wanted mm-hmm. to be able to fill that gap. And I said, you know what, let's take all of what I've been teaching at these conferences and let's put it together into a course and a certification program that could best serve estheticians and cosmetologists.
31: Nice. So how did you go about even, like, you had the mm-hmm. app and then actually starting to create mm-hmm. an academy?
30: So what I did was I actually took some of the teachings that I've done in the past and I went through all of my presentations and then I outlined, okay, what would I like the course to look like? What do I think are the gaps and what do I think that they need? And then I also, you know, utilize social media. I like to be a sleuth or a researcher and find out a lot on Facebook groups and on Instagram, and because you see people asking questions about skin of color. And so I take mm-hmm. that into consideration, put together an outline. Then I started working on the modules, reading a lot of medical journals, and then piecing things together and then actually putting it on a learning management system, which is, you know, like Thinkific or LMS. Those things are platforms where you can actually put courses on, and went from there.
31: Nice. I love it.
30: Thank you.
3: What's one lesson you've learned as a founder that you wish you knew earlier?
30: I would say two things. The first thing is marketing and sales. That mm-hmm. has to be the crux of the business. If you're not mm-hmm. marketing, if you're not doing sales, you will not make money. And sometimes we get so enthralled with the idea, the product, or the service, but we don't sit down and develop an actual marketing strategy. We don't develop a sales strategy. And I would actually even say that sales may be a bigger, much bigger piece to focus in on, really understanding, you know, how to put together sales letters and how to put together sales webinars and sales presentations. Those are really, really important things if you an entrepreneur that you need to be able to make money. And then I think the second thing is confidence. You know, when you don't have confidence in yourself, a confidence in the things that you create, it can hinder your progression.
31: Yes, it can.
30: So just do it afresh.

0: Great.
1: Thank you. Like, let's go.
0: Yeah.
1: That's what I say. Let's just go. Yes. All right. So, where can people find you and support Nweke? I know I found it, but for everybody else, let us see.
0: Yes, you can find me on all social media. So I'm on Instagram at Nweke, Nuekie. I'm on YouTube at Nweke as well. We're going to be doing more on YouTube as well as TikTok. I'll be doing more there. And then you can find us at our website at nweke.com, where you can find our products and all the great things that we have coming.
2: And it's simple. I just found you on Instagram. I like to do that on the spot. Like, yes, let
0: Yes.
2: me follow. Okay, so this has been such an amazing and important conversation. I will say I have learned a lot. I have a lot of notes
0: Oh, great.
2: here about what I could be doing better and the things I should be looking for. And as you know, all good things must come to an end. But before we end this show, we have to ask, what does the word emerge mean to you?
0: Ooh, so emerged to me means coming out of your shell and becoming more of who you were created to be.
2: Thank you so much for
1: That's right.
2: sharing.
1: And through the fear,
0: Thank you.
1: I'm gonna add to it. Yeah. Thank you so much, Eunice. This has been very educational, and Deshaina and I now have a new routine that we're going to do. And I'm also going to talk to my daughter about it because she does not like to hydrate her skin. But we're going to talk. Maybe we'll do a one-on-one
0: Yes.
1: with you so you can talk to her
0: Yes.
1: about it and how important it is.
0: Oh, yeah.
1: But thank you so much. And we look forward to seeing all the great things, especially with the Skin of Color Academy. Yes. Thank you so much.
0: Thank you. It was a pleasure being here with you all.
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1: Back to the days of Slow Dragon. 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
2: Bell bottoms.
1: Cherry curls. Tube tops. And hot pants.
3: Look, she bending over.
4: 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The Lord is my shepherd. He know what I want.
1: Remember the days of Motown?
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1: Just 10 cents for the payphone. 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

0: the days when cool was real and smooth was what was expected from a fine brother and a smoking sister.
1: I'm going to be everything to you. I'm going to be your father. I'm going to be your friend. I'm going to be your lover.
0: Get ready for a trip to a place frozen in time, like the hippest trip in America. A place where the only entry fee required is just to have a good time. For the next few hours, turn back the clock to yesterday.
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0: 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So turn back the hands of time. Lay back that Cadillac seat. It's time to take a ride down Soul Street.
5: 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WHOV is about to take over your mind and take you back in the day. The train's leaving the station, so call everybody you know and tell everybody you meet. The new party on Saturday morning is right here on Soul Street. Brother James, get this party started.

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2: We just keeping it real, brother.
1: What's going on? What's on this holiday weekend?
2: This is Labor Day.
1: Labor Day weekend. So yes, you got Saturday off, so the beaches is probably going to be rolling this weekend.
2: Yes, yes, yes. Everybody going to be in there like roaches.
1: Let's see. What else? Oh, tonight on Saturday Night Live is Gerald Albright.
2: All right now.
1: Gerald Albright, who tore it up.
2: Tore it up.
1: At the Norfolk Waterfront Jazz Festival. Just brought the funk. Yeah, when I brought him on stage, I said, everybody said, come on, it's about that time. I said, we want the funk.
2: All right now.
1: Give up the funk. Okay. And I introduced him. He came out there and he killed it, man.
2: Killed it.
1: Yeah, that's my friend. Okay. He's a good dude. So, this is what we do.
2: We're going to have our conversation, and we're just going to invite you in.
1: And we're going to invite you in. You can go to our Soul Street website, webpage, Facebook page. And I'm actually working on a Soul Street webpage.
2: Are you?
1: Yeah, so I can put some nostalgic stuff on there, and you can post stuff and whatnot. I already got the domain name. I just got to just take the time to put the page together.
2: Okay.
1: So we can really, really, commute like a family.
2: Okay, I kind of like that. I like that.
1: So we're going to talk about some stuff that you forgot about, some stuff that you're thinking about. But whatever it is.
2: Whatever.
1: Just lay back that Cadillac.
2: Yes, sir.
1: Let's take a ride down Soul Street. Get down.

0: 288.1 WHOV is Soul Street.
1: Yeah.
0: We were talking, I was talking to you earlier, right, about the move, right?
1: Yes.
0: So anyway, we're moving to another place. But it's older, you know, just need a little love.
1: Mm-hmm.
0: And so the cabinets just needed some love.
1: Some love.
0: Yeah, just needed some love. It's like whoever was there before did not do
1: justice to it.
0: Justice to, you know, the pledge and all of that kind of
1: thing.
0: Yeah, yeah. And so I'm talking to Priscilla, right? And she said, don't worry about it. I got this.
1: Come on.
0: She said, I'm going old school. I said, what do you mean old school? She said, I'm going to get some old English.
1: Oh, see, I remember old English.
0: Old English, man.
1: Old English. Now, hold on. Old English were two different things back in the day.
2: Yeah.
0: I'm talking.

0: You took it to the head.
1: Yes.
0: In the 32-ounce bottle.
1: In a 32-ounce bottle.
0: In the tall can.
1: The tall can.
0: The tall can. After a can of OE.
1: Yes.
0: Oh, you were right.
1: Yeah. You were right.
0: Yeah. And if you...
1: You were right. You had a nice old buzz.
0: Yes, you did.
1: Okay. Yes,
0: did. We'll finish with that a little later on.
1: Okay, we'll finish with
0: Around
1: that.
0: The world in Soul Street.
2: Hey, yo, my brother, hold on while I stop at this red light. Yeah, gotta get my fro together, know what I mean?
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0: Smooth 88.1 WHOV is Soul Street. We were talking about back in the day parties and what people used to drink at parties. Right? You know what I'm saying? So there's some cheap stuff back in the day that would make you feel nice real fast.
1: It would, real nice.
0: But
1: real
0: you
1: fast.
0: Feel like hell the next day.
1: Because, okay, you said some stuff.
0: Right.
1: You said some stuff.
0: Yeah, right, right. So, you know, things that, you know.
1: Don't tell them what you told me.
0: Okay, so remember Kettle One?
1: No, I don't remember Kettle One.
0: They still sell it, too.
1: They still sell it.
0: And people buy it.
1: What is it?
0: For like $2. But anyway.
1: You say $2. That's a shame.
0: I'm lying.
1: I don't want anything that's that cheap.
0: Well, then you're not going to mess with Steel Reserve, then.
1: No, I'm not. But I remember Steel Reserve.
0: Tangeray?
1: I remember Tangeray.
0: Tangeray.
1: Tangeray gin. Oh, so you know back in the day they say gin made you sin?
0: Yeah.
1: Okay, that was real.
0: I never drank it and hated it.
1: No. Back in college days, yeah, Tangeray. And hold on, you remember Aristocrat vodka?
0: Oh, Lord, Aristocrat.
1: Oh, not called the Lord.
0: Oh, Lord. Aristocrat, what they made vodka,
1: Aristocrat
0: gin.
1: Vodka gin. Aristocrat made that cheap liquor.
0: Yeah, vodka, gin, and rum.
1: See, I only remember the vodka.
0: And they still will put that in your drink in a club right now.
1: Oh yeah, absolutely.
0: Yes, they will.
1: Because it's cheap.
0: And Captain Morgan.
1: I remember Captain Morgan
0: cheap.
1: Rum.
0: Cheap.
1: Captain Morgan rum. Yes, sir.
0: Jose Cuervo.
1: I remember that. Yes.
0: Cheap whiskey, J&B.
1: I remember J&B.
0: Black Label. Smirnoff.
1: I remember Smirnoff. Yeah. So was Smirnoff considered cheap, though? Was it in that category of cheap?
0: That was upscale cheap.
1: It was upscale. Okay, it was a little bit upscale.
0: That was upscale cheap.
1: I never thought that Smirnoff was in that category. I just remember Aristocrat and Tangeray was in that category.
0: Mm-hmm. Then they had some other things that I don't even know anything about.
1: So okay, that's a good thing. You know, we did that during college days and parties and stuff like that.
0: Yeah, we did.
1: Yeah, but, you know, thank the Lord those days are gone.
0: Thank the Lord that we survived.
1: We survived.
0: We're still here.
1: We're here.
0: With kidneys that work.
1: With kidneys that work.
0: And livers that work.
1: And livers.
0: Livers had to process that stuff.
1: They had to process that stuff. People don't realize that.
0: Waking up the next morning and just mad at the sun because it's up.
1: You said mad at the sun.
0: Smooth 88.1 WHOV is Soul Street. 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
1: Yes.
0: In your radio.
1: Please do it.
0: Remember back in the day that finding a good station mean that you had to turn the dial real slow with patience.
1: Yes, you did.
0: And prayer.
1: Yes, you did.
0: Hoping that you found some music that you like.
1: And that the station came in clear. Yes.
0: And even if it came in clear during the day,
1: it may not come in
0: clear. It may not come in clear at night because it had to reduce power.
1: That's right.
0: You know, so I mean, this, you know, those of you who are in the internet age, you don't know the struggle was real.
1: But that AM and the FM radio, the differences in how you're able to hear the sound and the clarity of it and all that other stuff was very, very real.
0: Yeah, when black stations ended up on FM,
1: yeah,
0: it was just like, was thank huge. You. It was like Christmas.
1: It was huge.
0: It was huge.
1: Man. It was huge.
0: Because you have a station that was like 5,000 watts during the day and then 1,000 watts at night. They had to reduce power because of the science of it all. Amplitude modulation. Signal travels further at night. But anyway, yeah, the struggle was real. And when you found the station, nobody touched the radio.
1: Nobody.
0: Don't touch that radio.
1: Don't touch that knob. We say don't touch the knob.
0: Don't touch that knob.
1: That's right.
0: Don't touch that knob. And you dare not go into somebody's house and the radio's playing and you change the station to your station.
1: That's offensive.
0: Or get in a car.
1: That's disrespectful.
0: And push the button. Because you remember in the cars, they had buttons.
1: They sure. Oh, I remember those buttons that we could push. And it'll take it further. It'll take the needle further down.
0: It'll take it to your favorite station.
1: To your favorite station.
0: Probably like, I think it was like maybe 6 buttons on it. 6 or 7 buttons.
1: And you could push the buttons, and then if you in between the station, you can use the knob to refine it and make it exact.
0: Right. And yes, you would take the button and pull it out.
1: Yes.
0: If you found a station that you like, and then push it back in all the way.
1: Yes.
0: And that would set that particular knob for your radio station.
1: Just like you had to push for the cigarette. The cigarette.
0: Yes, you did. For it to light up and turn fire red so you could light your cigarette.
1: And that thing was fire red. It was red.
0: It was red. Yeah. I did touch one time.
1: Why, Jay? How did
0: Smooth 88.1 WHOV. It's so street. Don't ask me why. Don't ask me. I just knew
1: it.
0: I don't know why I did it.
1: Okay.
0: I did it again.
1: Yeah.
0: I didn't.
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0: Quincy Jones, James Brown. 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

0: 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It's Soul Street.
1: Yeah,
0: man. You remember back in the day when the Sunday paper came?
1: Come on.
0: You would run to your parents and ask them, could you have the comic section?
1: Mm-hmm.
0: You know, while they were reading the paper.
1: While they were reading the paper.
0: You just wanted the cartoons.
1: That's it.
0: Right. Because during the week, they were in black and white.
1: Right.
0: But you had the extended version and a whole bunch of them on Sunday.
1: Mm-hmm.
0: Right, right. So here's a word that I want to seriously put on you people.
1: Uh-oh.
0: No matter how big your house is.
1: Uh-oh.
0: No matter how recent your car is.
1: Mm-hmm.
0: No matter how much money you have in the bank and investments.
1: Okay.
0: Your grave will still be the same size.
1: It shall.
0: So be humble.
1: It shall.
0: That's right. That's a churchism.
1: That's a churchism.
0: Pass the plate.
2: A 1-2, a 1-2. A 1-2, a 1-2.

0: Smooth 88.1 WHOV is Soul Street. Remember people who smoked cigarettes sometimes used to lean over the stove to light the cigarette?
1: Yes, they did. And it could be either one. It could be electric or it could be an open gas one.
0: Right.
1: But they would lean over the stove and they would light their cigarette.
0: And the women would have to take their hair and kind of pull it back.
1: So,
0: those who had good sense will pull it back.
1: See, I got
0: especially weak. If it's a gas stove.
1: Yeah.
0: Because with that Queen Bergamot and that Royal Crown on your head, your whole head would go up in flames.
1: And God forbid, if you had a Jerry Carroll.
0: Oh, and some juice drop?
1: And some juice drop. That was flammable.
0: That was flammable.
1: Yes,
0: it was. Flammable. As soon as some juice dropped, it's going to find the rest of that juice in your Jerry Curl.
1: That's a dangerous combo.
0: Smoking, Jerry Curl.
1: Jerry Curl.
0: Cigarettes. And a stove with fire?
1: Don't do it.
0: Are you serious?
1: Don't do it.
0: Did not you learn from Richard Pryor?
1: Don't do it. That's all I'm going to say. Don't do it.
0: Remember back in the day when your phone number started with letters? ADJs and then the number?
1: No.
0: Before area codes.
1: Hold on. I'm cool.
0: Elgin 62543.
1: Jay, you went way back over here on that one.
0: Elgin. My grandmother used to say that. I'm like, why are you saying Elgin? Because the first three letters would be the numbers on the phone.
1: Really?
0: Yeah.
1: I did not know that.
0: Yeah.
1: You just taught me something.
0: Yeah, man.
1: Okay, that had to be like, what, in the 60s, 70s?
0: That was the 50s and 60s. 50s, my grandmother 60s. Used to, okay. I asked her about that.
1: Okay.
0: Yeah.
1: Parker, so you went way back on me on that one. Well, hold on. I want to go back. You mentioned Richard Pryor. Why was Richard Pryor the poster child for Don't Do Drugs? And mess with, don't do drugs.
0: Because he was freebasing and he was using ether.
1: I know, but it was like him catching on fire. Everybody.
0: And then he ran down the street.
1: And he ran down the street. Well, guess what? You run down the street too.
0: That was an old joke. You strike a match. And do like this and run.
1: Nah.
0: So what is that? Richard Pryor running down the street.
1: Richard Pryor was on fire. Mm-hmm.
0: Running down the street.
1: Yeah, man.
0: High. Half naked.
1: Leave them drugs alone.
0: Because he was hot.
1: Leave them. Yeah.

0: Soul Street.
1: Are you ready for your Sunday brunch?
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1: Hold on. What? Can I just say, what? The summer just went away.
0: Man,
1: so
0: the
1: fast.
0: The summer was so doggone hot.
1: Yeah, but I blinked and it was gone.
0: You blinked and it was gone.
1: I mean, I'm serious. It's like one minute we were getting ready for the summer to begin, and the next thing I know, kids going back to school.
0: Yeah. And then we had so many negative things, you know, just really consuming our brains that we were dealing with instead of enjoying the summer.
1: Well, man, I guess so. You know
0: what I'm saying? Just tariffs and all of this other crazy crap.
1: I won't think about the tariffs and all that stuff. I was traveling.
0: Price of gas and food.
1: The price of gas has been crazy.
0: Yeah, you know, I saw a sign that's almost up to $6 for, you know, the premium. Yeah.
1: That's crazy.
0: I mean, like crazy, man. You remember back in the day, we went to school, we didn't have a water bottle, we didn't have a phone.
1: We had a water fountain.
0: We didn't have a snack bag.
1: We had grapes that my mama put in my lunchbox.
0: In your lunchbox.
1: Yes.
0: Or you just really had a lunch, you know, you had a lunch pass.
1: You had a lunch pass.
0: And then you went to the lunchroom and you got in line with everybody else to get your little plastic tray with your food put on it.
1: Okay, so what was your favorite food in school when you got a lunch pass? Like when you were in elementary school?
0: I used to like it when they had meatloaf.
1: Really?
0: I used to like the meatloaf.
1: Okay, so my favorite was, it was two. They had fried chicken, and I like it when they had the pizza that was cut in a rectangle. Did y'all have pizza cut in a rectangle?
0: Yeah, we did.
1: I like that pizza.
0: Yeah, we did. You know, I was more of a, I want a meal. You know what I'm saying?
1: You want a meal?
0: Yeah, give me some.
1: See, for the country.
0: Give me some mashed potatoes and some meatloaf and some apple, you know, some peach cobbler or something like that.
1: So you from the country.
0: Yeah.
1: That's why.
0: And my carton of milk and my juice.
1: Your carton of milk. I can't stand milk to this day.
0: You don't? Mm-mm. Do it get you gas?
1: No.
0: You lactose intolerant?
1: No, I just don't like it.
0: Oh, okay.
1: I don't like the flavor.
0: Mm. Yeah. I got a grandson who's lactose intolerant.
1: Mm.
0: I had to get him.
1: Why are you putting him on blast, though?
0: I'm not going to say his name. It's so sweet.

0: WJOV.org. This is your weekend part-time paradise. Drop the top.
1: Yeah, man.
0: Because we're cruising down Soul Street.
1: Soul Street.

0: Smooth 88.1 WHOV. It's Soul Street on your radio. Back in the day.
1: Yes, sir.
0: One thing that got your attention, mm-hmm. and you didn't have to think about it.
1: Okay.
0: When your mama came out the door and called your name.
1: Yes.
0: You went running.
1: You went running.
0: You didn't think about it.
1: No.
0: You dropped the ball.
1: Yes.
0: I got to go. My mama called him.
1: I got to go because my mama called him. That's true. Because you didn't want her to call you.
0: Again.
1: Again? No. The first time, you better respond. The mm-hmm. first time. And God forbid if she has to come and get you. That's a death sentence.
0: This is true.
1: Yeah, that's a death sentence.
0: And see, you weren't as daring as I was.
1: No.
0: In the day, half of the fun of going outside was doing stuff you weren't supposed to do.
1: You know what, see? And when I tell Jay, you was a terrible little boy.
0: I said, just curious.
1: No, you weren't curious. You was terrible.
0: I jumped off the house one time.
1: You jumped off the house?
0: I jumped off the roof.
1: Why?
0: Because I wanted to see how it felt to hit the ground. I didn't hurt myself.
1: Y'all, okay, I learned, in the show.
0: I said, if I jump off the roof, we lived in a rancher, so it wasn't that high. You know, so I said, first of all, I had to get up on the roof. I wasn't supposed to be on the roof.
1: I'm going to call you Curious George.
0: And then when I got up there, I said, okay, I'm going to jump like a G.I. Joe. So I'm going to let my legs absorb the fall and just roll over. And I did.
1: Curious George.
0: I did.
1: And Curious George is what I'm going to call you. And you know what? And later on, when the show is over, I'm going to go get you tested.
0: You stupid. My grandmother told me one time, she said, when you go to Aunt Belle's house, because she had pigs and hogs and horses and stuff like that. She said, do not sit on the pig fence. About a hog trough.
1: And you did.
0: She saw me two or three times doing it. Because I went over there and I would talk to them, gave them names and everything. They were like little pets.
1: And you did.
0: And I sat there one day without her. She told me not. After church, I went. I sat. And I fell in the slop trough. The hog trough. And I had to go back home to her house.
1: She told you up this?
0: Yeah, she did. Mm. Yeah, she did.
1: Well,
0: I still remember it today.
1: Because she told you what, that's why.
0: Soul Street.

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0: still being Soul Street.
1: So, yeah. What? The purpose. we talked about Jay and his antics when he was a kid and how he did certain things. I'm Curious George stuff. So anyway, the whole purpose of a beating or a spanking is to remind you when you
0: not to do that again.
1: Not to do that again.
0: And the consequences of doing something you were told not to do.
1: Not to do.
0: And then to top it off, when they finish, you can hear them in the room laughing.
1: Now, my mama never laughed because my mama would be hot.
0: No, my mama be talking to my grandmother. She was hot. And
1: she laughing about what you did.
0: What I did.
1: Yeah.
0: So he came over here. So he came back stinking. He smelled like slop. She wouldn't let me in the house.
1: She wouldn't let you in the house?
0: No. She told me to stand outside and she turned on the water hose and she washed me down.
1: No,
0: clothes and all.
1: No.
0: She sprayed me down head to toe. And it made me take a bath outside in the number 10 wash tub.
1: In the number 10 wash tub. That's that.
0: Outside. That long one that looked like a soaker tub.
1: Yeah, right. I know what you're talking about. Yeah. Now, question.
0: What?
1: I guess the slop from a pig does stink real bad.
0: It's all that old fermented food and stuff, you know, because we used to take the scraps. And we didn't throw them away. We took them over to Aunt Belle's and threw them in the trough.
1: And they ate that.
0: Yeah. You know, that's one of the reasons why I don't eat pork, because I know what they eat.
1: That's nasty.
0: It was terrible.
1: And you fell in that.
0: I fell in it.
1: Because you've been hard-headed.
0: I was hard-headed.
1: And it made a soft taste.
0: But I wasn't robbing anybody. I wasn't stealing anything. I wasn't doing it. I wasn't breaking any laws.
1: But you were being disobedient.
0: Did I get credit for something?
1: No, you were

0: ride
1: while you get your shopping done.
0: Tend to the yard.
1: Chill on the deck.
0: Go to the park.
1: Sail along the bay.
0: Clean up around the house.
1: Hang out on the beach.
0: Or enjoy your day with the kids.
1: It's time to make some more stops on Soul Street.
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1: If you had to pick one in their prime, Patti LaBelle, Aretha Franklin, Gladys Knight, or Chaka Khan, who would you pick?
0: It depends on what you're picking them for.
1: It depends on what you're picking them for. To give a concert in their prime. I'ma even throw in Whitney, and I'ma throw in Anita.
0: Now you're muddying the waters a little bit. I saw Whitney every chance I got.
1: You did?
0: I saw Chaka Khan every chance I got.
1: Okay.
0: Because she was fine.
1: She was fine.
0: And Gladys Knight, to me, was a girlfriend I wish I could have had.
1: Because Gladys was extremely fine when she was young.
0: And she was sweet.
1: She was sweet.
0: Patty put on a great show, but...
1: Yes.
0: Yeah, she, you know... I mean, I wasn't trying to kill myself to...
1: Okay, to see Patty.
0: Yeah, see Patty. Okay. And Aretha was just Aretha.
1: Aretha was just Aretha.
0: Yeah.
1: In her prime?
0: Yeah. She just had weight problems. She just kept gaining weight and losing weight and gaining weight and losing weight.
1: Yeah, well, yeah.
0: Yeah. But so...
1: Stresses, because, you know, when you look at her movie, you see, she went through a whole lot of stuff.
0: She did.
1: As a child.
0: She did.
1: Stuff that was kind of really unmentioned. And so, you know, she just went through a whole bunch of stuff. And it's like, well... It started to show itself as an adult.
0: It did. And being real close to Clive Davis didn't help none.
1: No, probably didn't.
0: You know what would make money today?
1: What?
0: Bottle water. And call it hose water.
1: I'm going to ask the question. Because I'm curious, y'all.
0: So straight from the water hose.
1: Hose water.
0: Hose water.
1: And see, you got to be careful. How you pronounce that?
0: Because H-O-S-E.
1: Yes.
0: Water.
1: I heard what you said, but right. You got to be careful how you said it, because I know when they were listening, they were like, hose water?
0: What's you can the- bottle it yourself straight from the garden hose. Because that's what we drank back in the day. Hose water. It's Soul Street.
1: Ain't nobody buying that, man.
2: 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Yeah, gotta get my fro together, know what I mean?
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1: This is a song about a very big, strong, black, sexy Southern Baptist minister who thinks that he has his program all together until he runs up against a lady who shows him that he ain't got it together.

0: Okay, Smooth 88.1 WHOV, J. Lang, Anton, Ring My Bell, iHeartRadio family around the world. Thanks so much for listening to us. Like, you know, it's a holiday weekend, you know, so but this is why we're doing what we're doing.
1: It's your last chance, y'all, to get some watermelon.
0: Last chance to get some watermelon.
1: Because watermelon season is ending.
0: And you know, the seeds are nutritious. The rind is nutritious.
1: So, you know, people buy the seedless as well as the seed.
0: Genetically modified.
1: I'm not touching the seedless.
0: Seedless.
1: I don't want that.
0: Watermelons go from a seed.
1: Yes.
0: So if there's no seeds in your watermelon,
1: that's a problem.
0: That should make you think.
1: That's right. And you know, the seedless is cheaper. The seedless is cheaper than the seeded watermelon. The seeded watermelon just tastes better. It's more nutritional, as well as it has, I think, things that's not in the, or the things in the seedless one that's not in the seeded one. And so I ain't trying to mess with anything that's genetically altered.
0: So look at it like this. If it's supposed to have seeds and it doesn't have seeds, that's like drinking water that's brown.
1: Oh, that's nasty. Oh, that's
0: nasty. You don't want that brown water.
1: You don't want the brown. I don't even want to look at it.
0: No.
1: Yeah, I don't even want to look at it. Yeah, you're right.
0: Remember how you could take the water and hold it up to the light and you could see everything floating in the water back in the day?
1: Yes.
0: No one does that before, but that's the way we used to tell whether or not it was good water or bad water.
1: You know what does it mean when the ground perks? You from the country.
0: Wait, what do you mean when
1: it perks? When the ground perks, when they're talking about the soil, it perks. I used to, that's a phrase I used to hear too, you, since you're talking about the water, but like the soil in the ground, they say it doesn't perk. If it doesn't perk, then it's not right for.
0: I don't know. I have to look that one up.
1: Look that up, because you should know that. You're from Durango, South Carolina.
0: Oh, Georgia, man.
1: Oh, Georgia. Even worse. You should. Even worse. You should. Savannah is the country.
0: No,
1: you
0: Savannah's should, not the country. Savannah was the capital of Georgia. Thank you.
1: Savannah is not country now, but Savannah is country back in the day when you were growing up.
0: Well, why are you going to blast Savannah like that, man?
1: I'm just saying.
0: I'm just saying.
1: All right.
0: You from the hood.
1: Yeah, I am.
0: Mm-hmm.
1: I'm straight up.
0: So street. That's what we used to do back in the day. Well, you.
1: Yeah, straight up.
0: You do.

0: Smooth 88.1 WHOV is Soul Street.
1: Yeah.
0: If you remember standing still while your mom pinned a hem in your dress or pinned the cuffs in your jeans,
1: yeah,
0: then you remember when clothes were made to last. Because back in the day, if we got a pair of jeans, we wore those jeans until they had holes in them.
2: Yeah. I got a question.
0: What?
2: Your mom cuffed your jeans? Come you on. Cuffed your jeans growing up?
0: Yeah.
2: Really?
0: I mean, she would buy the pants a little too long.
2: Yeah.
0: And then she would turn up the bottom of them, you know, so that, you know, but as I grew, she could pull a cuff out.
2: Yeah. Okay, so I guess that was a different look. So we did roll up the jeans, like turn them inside out or whatever. That was a look if you was going for like a country look or whatever. But overall.

0: Do you remember when they used to put the school lunch menu on the morning news and when they used to put the school lunch menu in the paper?
1: Really?
0: Yeah.
1: They did that?
0: The school lunch menu in Savannah would be in the Sunday paper for the school system.
1: And you say you ate country?
0: See, y'all, I love him. You see why I have to love him? This is why I must live love him.
1: You ain't got no news. And so your news is this is the school lunch for today.
0: They would say when the buses are coming and what's for lunch and everything. Yeah.
1: Yeah.
0: Yeah.
1: Oh, no.
0: Yeah, the school lunch menu.
1: No, what was on the news was such got shot in the bus.
0: It's City Boy. Smooth 88.1 WHOV in Soul Street.
1: That was the news. Okay.
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0: Smooth 88.1 WHOV is Soul Street. I miss the days when Amazon was a river and Apple was a fruit.
1: Okay, yes, I remember those days.
0: All we needed was for the sun to come up and it'd be a good day. And even if it rained just a little bit, we still wanted to go out and play.
1: Because a rainbow actually came out after the rain.
0: A rainbow came, and I mean, beautiful colors.
1: And we will look for the rainbow.
0: Strong colors.
1: Yes, there would be strong colors.
0: I remember trying to follow the rainbow.
1: Did you?
0: Yeah.
1: Shocking.
0: Because I wanted to know if it was really a pot of gold at the end of it.
1: Wanted to know what the deal was.
0: And I went walking, and I turned around and came back. I was trying to follow the rainbow to see if there's a pot of gold at the end. She said, you got tired and turned around. And I said, yes, I did.
1: Curious George.
0: Well, you know.
1: Curious George. You wanted to know. You know what? You're going to make me go home and look up some Curious George cartoon episodes. Because I'm going to learn how to better relate to my brother. Because straight up, you are Curious George, no question.
0: And another thing, too. Back in the day, if you lost a button on something, your mother would go to that sewing kit.
1: Yes.
0: And she had buttons, all kinds of buttons
1: in
0: there.
1: And she could replace that button.
0: And she could replace the button.
1: And you wouldn't even miss a beat.
0: Or the button would break.
1: Sometimes the button would break.
0: And you sit there and watch her sew. And my mother used to make me sit down and watch her sew. She said, you need to know how to put buttons on shirts.
1: Yeah.
0: You need to fix a hole in your pants.
1: Yes.
0: You need to know how to sew.
1: Yep.
0: There's a method. There's different types of stitches.
1: Yes.
0: And I'm going to show you three types of stitches, and they won't come apart.
1: And if you had a button that was unique, she would take all the buttons off and replace them
0: Replace them all.
1: Yeah, replace them all with buttons that's already in her box.
0: Mm.
1: Yeah, I remember that.
0: Mm.

0: Smooth 88.1 WHOV is Soul Street. Do you have a junk drawer in your kitchen?
1: Yes.
0: Okay.
1: I think everybody has a junk drawer.
0: Everybody has a junk drawer.
1: Yes.
0: Yeah. You know, I got to try to keep my junk drawers to a minimum because I have one junk drawer.
1: Uh-huh.
0: And Miss Lady added three more junk drawers.
1: Oh, no.
0: Yeah,
1: no,
0: so it's
1: no.
0: Just one. And it's for things that you can use again.
1: Correct.
0: Not things that are like, that
1: not to
0: need
1: store.
0: To go in the trash.
1: It's not there to store.
0: It batteries, only, twist ties, old
1: put,
0: keys.
1: I don't even put batteries in there.
0: I have a battery box.
1: That's right.
0: A battery case.
1: That's right.
0: It has all the different size batteries,
1: yes.
0: And I buy them in bulk and
1: right.
0: Put them in there and fill it up. So
1: that's
0: if I need
1: correct.
0: A battery, I got it.
1: There you go. So, yeah, batteries don't even go in there. You know, you may have pins in there. You may have a pair of scissors in there. You may have some glue in there. Just a variety of stuff that, like you said, you're going to use over and over and over again.
0: Yeah.
1: That's what you'll have in there.
0: Did you ever, as a kid, ride in a pickup truck and the only thing you had to keep you back there was to hold on?
1: That's it. Hold on to Jesus.
0: Hold on. You just had to hold on.
1: Hold on to Jesus.
0: I mean, the first time I got in the pickup truck, I'm like, I'm going to sit back here. So I was like, man, I just really need to brace myself right behind the cab with my feet.
1: But it was an adventure for us. You know,
0: it was.
1: They didn't put the babies back there. They put, you know, you of a certain age or whatever. But nonetheless, it was still an adventure.
0: The baby would bounce out.
1: The baby would bounce out, right. So you couldn't put the baby back there. But, you know, you about 8, 9, 10 years old. Oh, yeah, you could ride in the back. And it was an adventure.
0: Mm.
1: It was absolutely an adventure.
0: And before microwave, that Swanson TV dinner?
1: That Swanson TV dinner
0: was a blessing to a mom.
1: It was.
0: And you could get them real cheap back in the day.
1: My favorite was, the fried chicken. And they had the fried chicken, the mashed potatoes, and what is it when you got carrots and it's that's like a touch.
0: Oh, you're talking about the carrots and peas?
1: Yes, the carrots and peas. You remember
0: peas.
1: That?
0: I remember the carrots and peas.
1: Yeah, the carrots and peas.
0: And then sometimes it would have some pie in it or a brownie.
1: Yeah, I remember that.
0: It always had corn. And mashed potatoes.
1: What was up with the corn? They always had corn.
0: Corn is like Hercules. But we're going to talk about that in a minute. It's Soul Street.

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1: You know what's funny? I didn't even know I liked podcasts, but then I saw them like all over the ads.
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1: Hip bone connected to my thigh bone. 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
1: Yeah.
0: Corn is like Hercules.
1: Yes.
0: The way corn goes in is the way corn comes out.
1: Yeah.
0: Ain't that something?
1: It doesn't digest, does it?
0: I guess it gets the nutrients out of it.
1: It doesn't break down.
0: No, I guess the body just sucks out what it wants, but just sends it back out the way it went in.
1: Sends it back out.
0: That's amazing.
1: That is amazing.
0: That is amazing.
1: The body is such a beautiful form or instrument, so to speak, because it has so many variations to it and does so many tricks that you're like, wow, I didn't know my body did that.
0: So here's something you might not know.
1: Okay.
0: How to keep lemons
1: fresh.
0: Fresh longer.
2: Come on.
1: I'm listening.
0: Put them in a mason jar.
1: Okay.
0: A big jar with water.
1: That's it?
0: That's it.
1: A mason jar.
0: Don't leave them in that little mesh bag on the counter. They'll go bad quick.
1: They're going to go bad very quick.
0: But just fill some water the bar with water and put your lemons in the jar and put them in the refrigerator.
1: Now,
0: you don't have to put them in the refrigerator.
1: Do you put a top on the mason jar?
0: Yeah.
1: You do?
0: Mm-hmm.
1: So there has to be a top on the mason jar.
2: Yeah.
1: So is it something that's happening with the water? Is it like infusing the lemon or what?
0: Well, I would think that it's infusing the lemon. Just think about it. What is the lemon inside?
1: Just nothing but juice.
0: Nothing but juice.
1: Yeah.
0: So it's in a juicy atmosphere, so it's going to stay juicy.
1: Okay. See, he up here making up inside, y'all. I thought he had a science.
0: No, it's serious. I'm serious.
1: You up here making up some science.
0: No, this is real.
1: Curious George making up some science. I'm going to go and Google it and look it up.
0: Okay.
1: That's what I'm going to do.
0: Okay.
1: I'm going to look that up.
0: Okay.
1: See, up here spouting out some science.
0: Your lemons will last about 3 months in that jar.
1: Really?
0: Yes, they will. Try it and see.
1: Okay.
0: Okay. It's People's Choice. It's Soul Street.

0: You look fine.
1: I didn't ask.
2: Here's another slow jam. Another slow jam from back in the day on Soul Street.
3: Hey, lady, can I say something to you for a minute?

sound now, no sound. Now don't say nothing. You see, wait a minute, that's your problem. That is your problem. You're always saying the wrong thing at the right time. You see, I don't know how to explain it to you. The best I can tell you is what my mother told me as I was coming up. She used to say, son, chances go round. She's saying the same people that you meet going up, you make the same old faces coming down. Tell the truth. You see, people that day, they come out, man, to party. They come out to party, man. They didn't come out to hear all that jive mess you talking about.

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If you're gonna boast, boast around somebody that has what you have. Don't make your own brothers and sisters feel bad. You see, listen.

today. They don't want to hear all that job you talking about. You see, they don't want to hear about what you got because they trying to get it too. Tell the truth. I can't very much blame them. As much as it hurts me, it hurts to see people going around behind our backs saying that his woman this, his woman that, and she ain't this, she ain't that. I want to be proud of you, mama. I want to be proud of you. Listen, as long as you live,

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We'll broadcast the greatest concerts of all time from the gifted artists who sang the songs and played the melodies that set the world on fire, moved your soul, and sold out music venues around the world. Presenting the best in timeless jazz, R&B, and more, live in concert, right there in your living room, while you're riding around town, or anywhere you are. Here, got a black magic woman. Santana. Got a black magic woman. Frank Sinatra. Barry White. Oh,

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1: 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Don't forget Gerald Albright will be on Saturday Night Live tonight. 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Tune in and enjoy. Man, we talked about some stuff today and had some laughs.
2: We did.
1: Enjoy your holiday weekend. You know, because, I mean, you got Monday off.
2: Yes.
1: You know, so most people do anyway.
2: Yes.
1: So enjoy it. That just about does it for me. Anton.
2: I'm going to enjoy this weekend, going to a wedding, on a Sunday in Chicago.
1: Oh.
2: So I'm actually flying out today. And so have a good day. Have a good weekend. Be safe. See you next week.
1: All right, Don Cornelius, take us home.
3: 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We thank you for joining us. 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